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little rundown shack, and in it lived a man I'd never seen. 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
2: Conservative leader Kemi Badenoch has criticised Andy Burnham's interest in driving closer ties to the European Union.
3: He saw them everything and they haven't even started. Unbelievable. Over the weekend, on the Rest is Politics podcast, he implied that the referendum result was illegitimate because of Russian interference. Where has this come from?
2: Her comments came after a Commons address where the Prime Minister told MPs a closer relationship could help to control immigration and boost growth. Next week, the King, Queen and Prince of Wales are due to visit the Welsh village of Aberfan. The trip marks the 60th anniversary of the disaster when a coal tip collapsed onto the village, killing 144 people, including 116 children. After a coroner reversed an early decision not to resume her investigation, an inquest will be held into the death of the murdered schoolboy, Harvey Wilgoose. And Coventry made it back-to-back wins in the Premier League with a 4-1 home win against Newcastle United. It was the first home victory in the Premier League for the Sky Blues in 25 years. That's the latest from Radio News Hub. I'm Jules Eastbridge.
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0: Here's Alex, pedalling off to work. And here's Nikki, driving off for a morning coffee. You know the drill, Nikki. Allow at least 1.5 meters when overtaking cyclists, or more if driving over 30 miles per hour. And for horse riders, like Joe on Daisy here, slow down to under 10 miles per hour and allow at least 2 meters. Whoever you meet, travel like you know them. 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The highway code rules may vary in Northern Ireland.
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2: 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And if you look straight ahead, next to the headphones, Scotty's Spotlight. And just emerging from the swamp there on the right, it's only a pair of Paul Scott's dance pants.
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2: Emmy Bay, the Knockers, criticised the Prime Minister's interest in building a closer relationship with the EU.
3: It's not just that the EU are tough negotiators. He has already revealed his entire negotiating hand. He has just blurted out everything he wants in this statement. As a former Trade Secretary, this is not how you conduct negotiations.
2: Comments came after the Prime Minister addressed the Commons and insisted the status quo is not good enough for Britain. Next week, the King, Queen and Prince of Wales will visit the Welsh village of Aberfan on the 60th anniversary of the disaster that killed 144 people. The FTSE 100 made a strong start to the week on Monday as investors shrugged off rising oil prices and eyed key earnings and economic data later in the week. The main London index rose by just over 104 points to reach 10,656, an increase of 1%. And Arsenal are home tonight in the Champions League with French side Lille making the trip to the Emirates. Manchester United are away in Spain to take on Atletico Madrid. That's the latest from Radio News Hub. I'm Jules Eastbridge.
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2: Kevin Bednock has criticised Andy Burns' interest in driving closer ties to the EU. The Leader of the Opposition spoke in the House of Commons.
3: He saw them everything and they haven't even started. Unbelievable. Over the weekend, on the Rest is Politics podcast, he implied that the referendum result was illegitimate because of Russian interference. Where has this come from?
2: Next week, the King, Queen and Prince of Wales are due to visit the Welsh village of Aberfan. The trip marks the 60th anniversary of the disaster when a coal tip collapsed onto the village, killing 144 people, including 116 children. Pope Leo has been admitted to hospital today ahead of surgery to remove a lung nodule, providing an unusual level of transparency by the Vatican about papal health under the US pontiff. It's Champions League action tonight for Manchester United in Spain, who are away to take on Atletico Madrid. Arsenal are at home with the French side Lille, making the trip to the Emirates. That's the latest from Radio News Hub. I'm Jules Eastbridge.
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0: Here's Alex, pedalling off to work. And here's Nikki, driving off for a morning coffee. You know the drill, Nikki. Allow at least 1.5 meters when overtaking cyclists, or more if driving over 30 miles per hour. And for horse riders, like Joe on Daisy here, slow down to under 10 miles per hour and allow at least 2 meters. Whoever you meet, travel like you know them. 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
2: Emmy Baynock has criticised the Prime Minister's interest in building a closer relationship with the European Union.
3: It's not just that the EU are tough negotiators. He has already revealed his entire negotiating bag. He has just blurted out everything he wants in this statement. As a former Trade Secretary, this is not how you conduct negotiations.
2: Her comments came in a comment session where the Prime Minister insisted the status quo is not good enough for Britain. Andy Burnham also announced a date for the UK-EU summit next month, where he's believed to be pushing for new post-Brexit deals. UK households are set to face a sharper rise in inflation than previously forecast as the conflict in the Middle East propels food and energy costs higher, that's according to the International Monetary Fund. The Vatican says Pope Leo has been admitted to hospital today ahead of surgery to remove a lung nodule. They've cancelled all of his audiences until the 20th. And this evening, all four of the home nations are in action in qualifying for next year's Women's World Cup, which is taking place in Brazil. That's the latest from Radio News Hub. I'm Jules Eastbridge.
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2: UK households will see a sharper rise in inflation than previously forecast. The International Monetary Fund says the conflict in the Middle East continues to push up food and energy costs. Foreign Secretary Ed Miliband says we must stand shoulder to shoulder with Ukraine in a call with his American counterpart. It's after Donald Trump claimed that Vladimir Putin wanted a peace deal more than Volodymyr Zelensky. Historical gender biases in medicine persist. That's what researchers say, as they find women with autoimmune conditions are more likely to be told their symptoms are psychological. Dr. Melanie Sloan says diagnosis can sometimes take years.
3: One of the biggest problems we have is the amount of damage these diagnoses do to patients. So their trust in doctors, their self-esteem. Some really sad stories about people who say their lives are completely ruined.
2: And US actor RJ Mitty, best known for his role as Walter Jr. in Breaking Bad, has died at the age of 34. Bryan Cranston wrote on social media that he loved him and thoroughly enjoyed being with him. From Radio News Hub, I'm Frankie Hersine.
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0: Here's Alex, pedalling off to work. And here's Nikki, driving off for a morning coffee. You know the drill, Nikki. Allow at least 1.5 meters when overtaking cyclists, or more if driving over 30 miles per hour. And for horse riders, like Joe on Daisy here, slow down to under 10 miles per hour and allow at least 2 meters. Whoever you meet, travel like you know them. Think, follow the highway code and let's help keep everyone safe. The highway code rules may vary in Northern Ireland.
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2: Food and energy costs are set to rise further still, with households facing a sharper rise in inflation than previously thought. That's the warning from the International Monetary Fund. They say the conflict in the Middle East is continuing to push up prices. US actor Bryan Cranston says he's in deep despair over the death of his on-screen son, RJ Mitty. The 34-year-old's death was announced by his representatives last night. Andy Burnham's been accused of unpicking the original Brexit deal after announcing a key summit with the EU next month. The two sides will aim to sign a new food and drink agreement, a youth mobility scheme, and a pact on emissions trading. And a glamour grand is getting ready to become the oldest Scottish finalist in the Miss Great Britain pageant. Anne-Marie Harper is 71 years old and says people of any age can do wonderful things.
3: A lot of people seem to think it's all about beauty. And it is about beauty. But Miss Great Britain is very, very, very, very much about helping people.
2: She'll compete at the Miss Great Britain Classic competition this week. From Radio News Hub, I'm Frankie Hairsine.
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2: Band of rain turning heavy at times, moving across England and Wales, but brighter and fresher after it clears. A windy afternoon to follow though, and showery in the north with a high of 21 degrees Celsius.
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0: A squeezing across the chest. 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

from Radio News Hub, I'm Frankie Hairsine. Food and energy costs are set to rise further still, with households facing a sharper rise in inflation than previously thought. Experts say the conflict in the Middle East is continuing to push up energy prices. US actor Bryan Cranston says he's in deep despair after the death of his on-screen son, RJ Mitty, aged 34. Andy Burnham's been accused of unpicking the original Brexit deal after announcing a key summit with the EU next month. And Glamour Gran is getting ready to become the oldest Scottish finalist in the Miss Great Britain pageant.

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2: UK households will see a sharper rise in inflation than previously forecast. The International Monetary Fund says the conflict in the Middle East continues to push up food and energy costs. It also means that economic growth is set to slow down next year. The IMF say the situation could be further amplified by extreme weather or cyber attacks. Women are more likely than men to be told their symptoms are psychological when they go to the doctors with autoimmune disease. According to researchers from the universities of Cambridge and East Anglia, women also face longer waits for diagnosis compared with men. Dr. Melanie Sloan is one of the experts.
3: To overcome it, sometimes you just need to have a voice. We had lots of patients saying, I've still got so much anger and hurt inside me from that doctor telling me, sometimes many years ago, you've got too many symptoms for this not to be hypochondria. So it's offering patients. So for the doctors, they don't have a huge amount of time, but just to say to the patients, I believe you, I'm sorry this happened in the past.
2: US actor Rajay Mitty, best known for his role as Walter Jr. in Breaking Bad, has died at the age of 34. He rose to fame playing Bryan Cranston's on-screen son on the series, using his platform to advocate for disability rights from his experience living with cerebral palsy. Classroom screens could be causing harm to children's physical health. That's the warning from more than 150 clinicians today. They've described the lack of any child-focused health scrutiny as a serious safeguarding concern. Around £900 million a year is spent on so-called ed tech in English schools. But there's no requirement to show it's safe. And would you compete in a beauty pageant? Well, one 71-year-old says age is no barrier for her, and she competes in the final of Miss Great Britain.
4: An MD that knows Glamour Granan knows I'm quite popular on social media because I do a lot of wee tricks and different things, and I make people smile, and that's what it's all about.
2: Anne-Marie Harper is set to break records as the oldest Scottish contender in the pageant. The so-called Glamour Gran will be pitted up against rivals 26 years younger than her, and she competes in the classic category. That's the latest from Radio News. Sub, I'm Frankie Hairsign.
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2: Arsenal will be back in Champions League action tonight with a home match against Lille. After their match against Leeds, players Piero Hincapié and Martin Zubimendi have been sidelined with ankle injuries. Mikel Arteta says it's frustrating.
7: We had a training session planned after the game for the players that didn't have enough minutes. And in two very unfortunate actions, we lost two players. We need to assess them. They have further scans to see where they are, and they will have that time frame.
2: Sticking with football, Coventry beat Newcastle 4-1 at home last night. It was the Sky Blues' first home Premier League win in 25 years. The boss, Frank Lampard, says he won't let his side get carried away. In cycling, Matt Richardson's been withdrawn from the Great Britain team for next week's World Cycling Championships in Shanghai. British Cycling gave no reason for the decision, but follows allegations of misconduct. And in tennis, Carlos Alcaraz was on the end of a Shanghai surprise after he was knocked out in the third round by Zizou Bergs. The Spanish second seed, who won his 27th career title in Tokyo last week, was well below his best in a 7-5, 7-6 defeat.
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2: Band of rain turning heavy at times, moving across England and Wales, but brighter and fresher after it clears. A windy afternoon to follow though, and showery in the north with a high of 21 degrees Celsius.
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Whether you're broke or evergreen, your black, white, beige, Chola descent, your Lebanese, your Orient. 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

0: 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And here's Nikki, driving off for a morning coffee. 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And for horse riders, like Joe on Daisy here, slow down to under 10 miles per hour and allow at least 2 meters. 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

0: From Radio News Hub, I'm Frankie Hairsign. Food and energy costs are set to rise further still, with households facing a sharper rise in inflation than previously thought. Experts say the conflict in the Middle East is continuing to push up energy prices. US actor Bryan Cranston says he's in deep despair after the death of his on-screen son, RJ Mitty, aged 34. Andy Burnham's been accused of unpicking the original Brexit deal after announcing a key summit with the EU next month. And Glamour Gran is getting ready to become the oldest Scottish finalist in the Miss Great Britain pageant.
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2: Food and energy costs are set to rise further still, with households facing a sharper rise in inflation than previously thought. That's the warning from the International Monetary Fund today. They say the conflict in the Middle East is continuing to push energy prices up. They added things like cyber attacks or extreme weather could make the situation even worse. Historical gender biases in medicine persist. That's what researchers say, as they find women with autoimmune conditions face longer diagnosis waits and are more likely to be told their symptoms are psychological. Dr. Melanie Sloan from the University of Cambridge and the University of East Anglia says it can sometimes take months or years before a diagnosis can become clear.
3: One of the biggest problems we have that we found in our previous studies is the amount of damage these diagnoses do to patients in the long term. So their trust in doctors, their self-esteem. Some really sad stories about people who say their lives are completely ruined from these types of misdiagnosis.
2: A letter to government ministers signed by more than 150 clinicians is warning of a crisis in children's physical and developmental health linked to screen-based learning. Jules Utebridge has more.
4: In an open letter to the Education Secretary Lucy Powell and the Health Secretary Yvette Cooper, the clinicians, including GPs, ophthalmologists, audiologists, paediatricians and speech and language therapists, describe the absence of any child-focused health scrutiny of EdTech as a serious safeguarding concern for both departments. The letter goes on to say that around £900 million per year is spent on EdTech in English schools, and no product is required to show it's safe for children's physical health before the school buys it.
2: US actor Bryan Cranston says he's in deep despair over the death of his on-screen son, RJ Mitty. The 34-year-old's death was announced by his representatives last night. He rose to fame in the hit series Breaking Bad, but used his platform to advocate for disability rights. And the owner of fashion brand Hobbs & Whistles has apologized to customers after being hit by a cyber attack. The Fashini Group say it happened on Sunday, but believe there's no reason to think any payment information is at risk. 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
2: Band of rain turning heavy at times, moving across England and Wales, but brighter and fresher after it clears. A windy afternoon to follow though, and showery in the north with a high of 21 degrees Celsius.
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3: Join me, James Owen, every Tuesday and Sunday evening from 7, right here

0: UK households will see a sharper rise in inflation than previously forecast. The International Monetary Fund says that the conflict in the Middle East continues to push up food and energy costs. It also means that economic growth is set to slow down next year. The IMF say the situation could be further amplified by extreme weather, cyber attacks, or those on energy infrastructure. Women with autoimmune conditions are more likely to be told their symptoms are psychological in comparison to men. Experts say they also face longer waits for a diagnosis. Dr. Melanie Sloan is one of those researchers.
1: Doctors aren't intentionally setting out to harm patients, and autoimmunity is really hard to diagnose. There are systemic problems. So, for example, there's less research on women, there's less funding for women's health. And I think the question everyone wants to know is this related to misogyny?
0: More than 150 clinicians have written to ministers warning of a crisis in children's physical and developmental health linked to screen-based learning. Jules Utybridge has more.
2: Signatures of the open letter to the Health Secretary Yvette Cooper and Education Secretary Lucy Powell include GPs, audiologists, ophthalmologists, paediatricians and speech and language therapists. In it, they describe the absence of any child-focused health scrutiny of EdTech as a serious safeguarding concern for both departments. According to analysis cited by the clinicians, almost 1 million children spend nearly every lesson on screens, and many now spend longer on screens in the classroom than they are recommended to spend in a day.
0: Conservative Party leader Kemi Badenoch accusing the Prime Minister of unpicking the original Brexit deal. Andy Burnham's due to hold talks with the EU next month, focusing on a new food and drink agreement, a youth mobility scheme and a pact on emissions trading. But Ms. Badenoch says he's already shown his hand and he's not going to get a better deal. And US actor Rajay Mitty, best known for his role as Walter Jr. in Breaking Bad, has died at the age of 34. He rose to fame playing Bryan Cranston's on-screen son on the series, using his platform to advocate for disability rights from his experiences living with cerebral palsy. That's the latest from Radio News Hub. I'm Frankie Hersine.
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5: BGM weather.
0: Band of rain turning heavy at times, moving across England and Wales, but brighter and fresher after it clears. A windy afternoon to follow though, and showery in the north with a high of 21 degrees Celsius.

Here's Alex, pedalling off to work. And here's Nikki, driving off for a morning coffee. You know the drill, Nikki. Allow at least 1.5 metres when overtaking cyclists, or more if driving over 30 miles per hour.

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0: Food and energy costs are set to rise further still, with households facing a sharper rise in inflation than previously thought. That's the warning from the International Monetary Fund. They say the conflict in the Middle East is continuing to push up energy prices. Simon Francis is from the End Fuel Poverty Coalition.
1: Every time we see a fossil fuel price spike, every time we see global instability, what happens is the cost of gas goes up again. And it is high time that we got off gas and heating oil and we took steps to make sure that our energy system is secure and make sure that our energy costs are lower.
0: The IMF say things like cyber attacks or extreme weather could make the situation even worse. Yorkshire Wildlife Park will remain closed for another day after a man was fatally attacked by a tiger over the weekend. A health and safety investigation has been launched into the incident. Women are more likely than men to be told their symptoms are psychological when they go to the doctors with autoimmune diseases. According to researchers from the universities of Cambridge and East Anglia, women also face longer waits for a diagnosis compared with men. Dr. Melanie Sloan is one of the experts.
2: To overcome it, sometimes you just need to have a voice. We had lots of patients saying, I've still got so much anger and hurt inside me from that doctor telling me, sometimes many years ago, you've got too many symptoms for this not to be hypochondria. So it's offering patients. So for the doctors, they don't have a huge amount of time, but just to say to the patients, I believe you. I'm sorry this happened in the past.
0: Andy Burnham's been accused of unpicking the original Brexit deal after announcing a key summit with the EU next month. The two sides will aim to sign a new food and drink agreement, youth mobility scheme, and a pact on emissions trading. But Conservative leader Kemi Badenoch accused the PM of showing his hand before negotiations begin. And the owner of fashion brand Hobbs & Whistles has apologised to customers after being hit by a cyber attack. The Ficini Group say it happened on Sunday, but believe there's no reason to think any payment information's at risk. It's after fashion business ASOS also experienced a hack last week. That's the latest from Radio News Hub. I'm Frankie Hersine.
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5: BGM weather.
0: A windy afternoon for many of us, with some heavy showers moving into the north. A band of rain across England and Wales too, but turning fresher and brighter afterwards. High today of 21 degrees Celsius.

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2: UK households will see sharper inflation than previously forecast. The International Monetary Fund says that the conflict in the Middle East continues to push up food and energy costs. It also means that economic growth is set to slow down next year. The IMF also say the situation could be further amplified by extreme weather, cyber attacks and attacks on energy infrastructure. Simon Francis is from the End Fuel Poverty Coalition.
3: The only way that people can help themselves is if we have a national mission to get ourselves off the gas prices that are causing this problem in the first place.
2: Next, the Prime Minister has been accused of unpicking the original Brexit deal after announcing a key summit with the EU next month. The two sides will aim to sign a new food and drink agreement and youth mobility scheme and a pact on emissions trading. But the Conservative Party leader Kemi Badenoch accused the PM of showing his hand before negotiations begin. More than 150 clinicians are warning of a crisis over children learning in front of screens. GPs, paediatricians and more say there's no child-focused health scrutiny of so-called edtech, adding that it's a serious safeguarding concern. The Yorkshire Wildlife Park will remain closed for another day. That's after a man was fatally attacked by a tiger over the weekend. A health and safety investigation's been launched into the incident. And in other news, a group of people are being deployed to Antarctica to protect a historic base from climate change on the icy continent. The UK Antarctic Heritage Trust is in year two of its three-year mission to conserve Britain's first permanent scientific base there. Lisa Ford is off to the base.
4: Future generations, it's really important that they know that they were all guys, scientists, surveyors, who went down in the early 40s and 50s to really look at things like climate science.
2: An eight-person crew will spend 5 months there this year. That's the latest from Radio Newser. I'm Tanita Sims.
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0: Here's Alex, pedalling off to work. And here's Nikki, driving off for a morning coffee. You know the drill, Nikki. Allow at least 1.5 meters when overtaking cyclists, or more if driving over 30 miles per hour. And for horse riders, like Joe on Daisy here, slow down to under 10 miles per hour and allow at least 2 meters. Whoever you meet, travel like you know them. 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
2: Two adults and two children have died and two of the children are critically injured in hospital following a fire in Waterford City. Emergency services were called to the house in the Birchwood area of Waterford City shortly after 5 a.m. Next, food and energy costs are set to rise further still, with households facing a sharper rise in inflation than previously thought. That's the warning from the International Monetary Fund. They say the conflict in the Middle East is continuing to push up energy prices. Simon Francis is from the End Fuel Poverty Coalition.
3: The forecasts really make really grim reading or watching or listening for households who are entering a sixth winter of high energy bills. So the prediction is that this winter's price cap rises might not fall back down quickly. It's going to add to inflation, which is adding on to those six winters that we've now had.
2: Inmates are being released early from jail as the second phase of a scheme to free up prison places begins. Hundreds more criminals are due to be released from prisons around the country today, less than 2 weeks after 700 were set free early. There's a warning of a crisis in children's physical and developmental health linked to screen-based learning. More than 150 clinicians say there's no child-focused health scrutiny of so-called EdTech, adding that it's a serious safeguarding concern. They've written a letter to the government warning of its impacts on speech and eyesight. And would you like to spend a few months in Antarctica? Well, that's what a group of recruits from the UK Antarctic Heritage Trust are doing in a bid to look after Britain's first scientific base there.
4: Knowing that you're following in the footsteps of others who really have pioneered work, we're not doing the science now, but we are doing really important work looking after the conservation of these buildings.
2: That's Lisa Ford, one of the people going to Wordy House on the ice continent. That's the latest from Radio Newser. I'm Tanita Sims.
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0: BGM weather.
2: A windy day for many of us, with some heavy showers moving into the north later. A band of rain across England and Wales too. Highs today of 21 degrees Celsius.
7: My name's Greg Jones, just after 1 o'clock, and that means one thing. 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

0: you've joined me, Greg Jones, here on Radio BGM, as we celebrate nothing but the number ones of the last 60 or so years. 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
1: In 1965, Vietnam seemed like just another foreign war, but it wasn't. It was different in many ways, and so were those who did the fighting. In World War II, the average age of the combat soldier was 26.

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0: You're listening to the number ones at one show here on Radio BGM with me, Greg Jones. And don't forget, you can listen in to my Tracks of a Lifetime show every Thursday evening between 8 and 10. Will you be in the den from 8 till 10? In the meantime, let's get back to the number one show, shall we?
1: Bring the action. When

Well, that hour flew by faster than Colin Jackson over a hurdle. That's it for the number ones at one show for today, but keep it locked here on Radio BGM and you'll catch me and our other fab DJs again very soon. Ta-ra!

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2: AI could give terrorists access to bioweapons or generate new pathogens if guardrails on the technology fail. That's what the head of MI5 has said. In a speech, Sir Ken McCallum says among the potential ways that humans could misuse AI, bioweapons are a key concern. He's announced the launch of a new AI threat assessment centre which will work to assess the potential risks posed by developing AI. Next, police in Ireland have begun a murder investigation into an arson attack at a house in Waterford City. It's led to the deaths of a man, woman and two children. Two other children are critically injured in hospital. Sinn Féin TD for Waterford, David Cullinane, is at the scene.
3: People are devastated, real heartbreak. I knew the family myself and I'm just heartbroken for them. I met them only very recently.
2: Food and energy costs are set to rise further still, with households facing a sharper rise in inflation than previously thought. That's the warning from the International Monetary Fund. They say the conflict in the Middle East is continuing to push up energy prices. Simon Francis is from the End Fuel Poverty Coalition.
4: Every time we see a fossil fuel price spike, every time we see global instability, what happens is the cost of gas goes up again. And it is high time that we got off gas and heating oil and we took steps to make sure that our energy system is secure.
2: Inmates are being released early from jail. It comes as the second phase of a scheme to free up prison places begins. Hundreds more criminals are due to be released from prisons around the country today, less than 2 weeks after 700 were set free early. And a group of people are being deployed to Antarctica to protect a historic base from climate change on the icy continent. The UK Antarctic Heritage Trust is in year two of its three-year mission to conserve Britain's first permanent scientific base there. That's the latest from Radio Newser. I'm Tanita Sims.
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0: BGM weather.
2: A windy day for many of us, with some heavy showers moving into the north later. A band of rain across England and Wales too. Highs today of 21 degrees Celsius.
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7: BGM. Hello there, my name is Chris Benson and welcome to 1981 Revisited. Sit back for the next 60 minutes because hopefully I'm going to play some tunes that you like, and hopefully in that process some songs that you haven't heard of before as well, or maybe some songs that you haven't heard of in a long time. We're going to kick off with the number one from When I Was Born. It was number one for 5 weeks. It was released in December 1981 and was part of an album called Dare. Yes, it's Human League. Don't You Want Me?

Human League, Don't You Want Me? And I arrived in the world on the 23rd of December 1981. Now, the next song, my mum and dad bought it on vinyl, on single. It was released in February 1981. It was number one for 3 weeks. It's an absolute classic, Shaking Stevens, This Old House.

Shakin' Stevens there, and Shakin' Stevens had a fantastic year in 1981. That was This Old House. This is the theme from Magnum P.I. Do you remember that? Tom Selleck, which premiered on ITV on the 27th of February 1981. And 162 episodes were made for American television, and they were transmitted between December 1980 and May 1988. And it had an absolutely brilliant theme, didn't it? It really did.

Anyway, moving on swiftly because we've got lots of music to fit in. Time now for Do the Hucklebuck. Coast to Coast reached number 5 in the charts, released in January 1981. Other hits by Coast to Coast including Let's Jump the Broomstick. You might not remember that one. That was back in May 1981. But here is Do the Hucklebuck. Absolutely love this.

That was Coast to Coast there and Do the Hucklebuck. Right, Bugs Fizz won Eurovision, of course, in 1981 with Making Your Mind Up. Making Your Mind Up spent 3 weeks at number one and was released in March 1981. But this one was released in June 1981. You might not remember this one. It reached number 12. It's Bugs Fizz, Piece of the Action. Absolutely brilliant song.

Bucks Fizz there, piece of the action. I thought you'd like that. Now, another TV theme. This one is Bergerac, which launched on BBC One on the 18th of October 1981. Of course, it only came about after Shoestring with Trevor Eve came to an end. Bergerac ran for 87 episodes between October 1981 and December 1991 and starred John Nettles, of course. I saw John Nettles in pantomime in Dick Whittington in Manchester, it was, and Les Dawson was in the same one. Brilliant theme tune once again, though.

Anyway, we'll leave Bergerac there to solve more mysteries, because this one is an album track for Cliff Richard. It was from his album Wired for Sound. This song was called Young Love. Wired for Sound, of course, reached number 4 in the charts. And he had another hit in 1981 with Daddy's Home, which reached number 2. But this is a brilliant album track that you're probably not familiar with. Young Love, Cliff Richard.

young love, Cliff Richard. Now, time for a bit of orchestral manoeuvres in the dark. This is Souvenir, which is one of my all-time favourite tunes. It would be in my Desert Island Disc picks every time, I think. Reached number 3 in the charts, released in August 1981 from the Architecture and Morality album. And in October 2021, a box set was released called Architecture and Morality Singles, and it had rarities and demos that haven't been released before. But this

Orchestral Maneuvers in the Dark there, and Souvenir. Absolutely love that. Now, time for another TV theme. It's Bullseye, of course, which started on ITV on the 28th of September 1981. And it's still being repeated nightly on Challenge, which is unbelievable, really, 40 years on. It was originally transmitted on Monday nights, Series 1, on ITV at 7 p.m. before Coronation Street, and originally ran on ITV from 1981 to 1995 with Jim Bowen as presenter. What

Let's keep the music going. That was a theme from Bullseye. This is Arthur's Theme by Christopher Cross. Reached number 7 in the charts. Wonderful song.

from, of course, the film Arthur. Arthur's theme, Christopher Cross. And on Boxing Day 1981, you'd have probably had a bit of a dilemma. Do you watch An Audience with Dudley Moore on ITV? Or do you watch the British television premiere of Gone with the Wind that was on that night on BBC One? And it was being shown over 2 days in two parts because it's such a long film. Absolutely true, I'm not making it up. This is how An Audience with Dudley Moore started.

I'd have picked an audience with Dudley Moore every time. I've got it on DVD. It's absolutely brilliant. Now, let's hear from a band called Lynx. They had a hit called Intuition, released in March 1981, which reached number 7. But Lynx had 4 singles in total in 1981. This one is my favourite, Throw Away the Key, which reached number 21 in June 1981.

It had a brilliant opening line, that song, didn't it? We had the right love at the wrong time. Just brilliant. Anyway, let's have a hit now for Kirsty MacColl. This was her debut chart hit. There's a guy, works down the chip shop, swears he's Elvis. Reached number 14, released in June 1981, and Kirsty MacColl appeared on the 900th Top of the Pops on the 9th of July 1981, performing this very song.

That was Kirsty MacColl. There's a guy works down the chip shop, swears he's Elvis. Now, another TV theme. This is Brideshead Revisited, which began on ITV on the 12th of October 1981. 11 episodes were made by Granada Television, including appearances from Laurence Olivier and John the Measurer. It was on a scale like nothing else. It's a wonderful series, and one day I will get round to finishing it. I've started it quite a few times, but never seen all 11 episodes. But what a theme tune.

We'll have to cut Bride's Head short because there's so many songs that I want to fit in. This is Modern Romance, I, Moosey, which was released in November 1981, reached number 10 in the charts. Modern Romance's biggest hit was probably in November 1982 with Best Years of Our Lives, which reached number 4, but this one's a great one. I, Moosey.

Modern Romance, I, Moosey. And now time for a bit of The Who. They were having a bit of a comeback in 1981. This was You Better You Bet, which reached number 9 in March 1981. They had another single in the same year, Don't Let Go The Coat, but that only reached number 47 a couple of months later in May. But this one was a great song. Better You Bet, The Who.

You Better You Bet, The Who there. Now, time for a bit of Kiki D, Star. This was released in February 1981, reached number 13, and a version of this was used as a theme for Bob Says Opportunity Knocks later in the 80s, but this was her biggest hit since September 1976. It's Kiki D, Star.

Kikiri and Star. Now, this one, I don't think you'll have heard this before, but it's a wonderful tune. This is Susan Fassbender, Twilight Cafe, which reached just number 21 in January 1981. Susan Fassbender died on May the 2nd, 1991, just 32 years old. But she was born in Whipsey, in Bradford. And I remember seeing this song on Top of the Pops 1981 repeats and absolutely just loving it straight away. Twilight Cafe.

That was Susan Fassbender, Twilight Cafe. I have run out of time. There's so many songs I could have played. Maybe I'll have to do a volume two in 1981 one of these days. But anyway, we'll end on a great tune. B.A. Robertson and Maggie Bell. This is called Hold Me, which reached number 11 in October 1981. Great tune. Right, that's it from me. Listen out for next week when we'll be going back to 1982. Bye for now.

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2: AI could give terrorists access to bioweapons if guardrails on the technology fail. That's what the head of MI5 has said. Sir Ken McCallum says AI is already supercharging the cybersecurity contest between attackers and defenders. He announced the launch of a new AI threat assessment centre, which will work to assess the potential risks posed by developing AI. Next, a murder investigation has been launched into an arson attack at a house in Waterford City, Ireland. It's led to the deaths of a man, woman and two children. Two of the children are critically injured in hospital. Emergency services were called to the house in the Birchwood area of Waterford City shortly after 5 a.m. Sinn Féin TD for Waterford, David Cullinane, is at the scene.
3: My heart is broken. I can only imagine what this will be. Family members, for the wider family who live right across Waterford City and County, and for people who live in the housing estate to be dealing with this level of grief and trauma is just unimaginable.
2: UK households will see a sharper inflation than previously forecast. The International Monetary Fund says that the conflict in the Middle East continues to push up food and energy costs. This also means that economic growth is set to slow down next year. Simon Francis is from the End Fuel Poverty Coalition.
4: The only way that people can help themselves is if we have a national mission to get ourselves off the gas prices that are causing this problem in the first place.
2: There's a warning of a crisis in children's physical and developmental health linked to screen-based learning. More than 150 clinicians say there's no child-focused health scrutiny of so-called edtech, adding that it's a serious safeguarding concern. They've written a letter to the government warning it impacts on speech and eyesight. And Tom Hiddleston says his life changed completely when he landed a role in the Marvel Cinematic Universe. The actor skyrocketed to international fame in 2011 after making his debut as villain Loki in the superhero film Thor. That's the latest from Radio News. I'm Tanita Sims.
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2: A windy day for many of us, with some heavy showers moving into the north later. A band of rain across England and Wales too. Highs today of 21 degrees Celsius.
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2: AI could give terrorists access to bioweapons or generate new pathogens if guardrails on the technology fail. That's what the head of MI5 has said. In a speech at Thames House, Sir Ken McCallum says among the potential ways that humans could misuse AI, bioweapons are a key concern.
3: Today, AI is already supercharging the cybersecurity contest between attackers and defenders. It can produce propaganda and radicalizing material tailored to the individual. We've caught terrorists seeking to exploit AI to improve their reconnaissance and attack methodologies.
2: He announced the launch of a new AI threat assessment centre. Police in Ireland have begun a murder investigation into an arson attack at a house in Waterford City. It led to the deaths of a man, a woman, and two children. Two other children are critically injured in hospital. Emergency services were called to the house in the Birchwood area of Waterford City shortly after 5 a.m. Sinn Féin TD for Waterford, David Cullinane, is at the scene.
4: There is just real trauma. People are devastated, real heartbreak. I knew the family myself and I'm just heartbroken for them. I met them only very recently, so this is very raw for everybody involved.
2: A man who was fatally attacked by a tiger at Yorkshire Wildlife Park on Sunday was filming the moment he approached the animal. Following the incident, a health and safety investigation has been launched by the City of Doncaster Council. The park has remained closed today. Inmates are being released early from jail as the second phase of a scheme to free up prison places begins. Hundreds more criminals are due to be released from prisons across the country today, less than 2 weeks after 700 were set free early. And Tom Hiddleston says his life changed completely when he landed a role in the Marvel Cinematic Universe. The actor skyrocketed to international fame in 2011 after making his debut as villain Loki in the superhero film Thor. That's the latest from Radio News Hub. I'm Georgia Lee.
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6: Showers will ease in the north this evening with clear spells across the country. Mist and fog patches will develop in the south with lows of 9 degrees Celsius.

0: Here's Alex, pedalling off to work. And here's Nikki, driving off for a morning coffee. You know the drill, Nikki. Allow at least 1.5 metres when overtaking cyclists, or more if driving over 30 miles per hour. And for horse riders, like Joe on Daisy here, slow down to under 10 miles per hour and allow at least 2 metres. Whoever you meet, travel like you know them. 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
2: AI could give terrorists access to bioweapons if guardrails on the technology fail. That's what the head of MI5 has said.
3: Not yet realised, but the misuse case to which I'd attach greatest weight is AI's potential to change the stakes on existing or even new bioweapons. These risks are real. The UK intelligence community, MI5, GCHQ and MI6, is working closely with the UK's globally respected AI Security Institute to take them on.
2: That's Sir Ken McCallum. He says AI is already supercharging the cybersecurity contest between attackers and defenders. He announced the launch of a new AI threat assessment centre. A murder investigation has been launched into an arson attack at a house in Waterford City, Ireland. It's led to the deaths of a man, a woman, and two children. Two other children are critically injured in hospital. Emergency services were called to the house in the Birchwood area of Waterford City shortly after 5 a.m. Sinn Féin TD for Waterford, David Cullinane, is at the scene.
4: My heart is broken. I can only imagine what this would be for family members, for the wider family who live right across Waterford City and County, and for people who live in the housing estate to be dealing with this level of grief and trauma. It's just unimaginable.
2: A man who was fatally attacked by a tiger at Yorkshire Wildlife Park on Saturday was filming the moment he approached the animal. Following the incident, a health and safety investigation has been launched by the City of Doncaster Council. The park has remained closed today. Reality star Katie Price says she denies being vengeful towards her ex-husband during a trial at Lewis Crown Court. Her former husband, Kieran Haler, is on trial accused of raping a 13-year-old girl in West Sussex in 2016, and inmates are being released early from jail. It comes as the second phase of a scheme to free up prison places began today. Hundreds more criminals are due to be released less than 2 weeks after 700 were set free early. That's the latest from Radio News Hub. I'm Georgia Lee.
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2: Showers will ease in the north this evening with clear spells across the country. Mist and fog patches will develop in the south and winds strengthen in the north. Lows of 9 degrees Celsius.
0: It's 5 o'clock somewhere.

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3: Finish the day the right way with Late Night Love. Take my breath away. 2 hours of the world's greatest love songs. Wind down. So chill out and kutch up. Baby, I'm dancing in the dark. Tonight from 10.
4: US actor RJ Mitty, best known for his role as Walter Jr. in Breaking Bad, has died at the age of 34. He rose to fame playing Bryan Cranston's on-screen son on the series, using his platform to advocate for disability rights from his experience living with cerebral palsy. Cranston wrote on social media that he loved him and thoroughly enjoyed being with him. Sir Ian McKellen will star in the European premiere of a mixed reality theatre production in Manchester this year, with audiences watching pre-recorded videos of the actors on stage. An arc debuted in New York City earlier this year and is a 47-minute play written by Simon Stevens. And singer Ace says the sign-up process for her upcoming one-off performance at the Royal Albert Hall was overwhelmed by people using artificial intelligence bots. In a statement shared on Instagram, Ray says her team have scrapped their plans for pre-sale tickets. Instead, they will manually review the sign-up list to identify people they believe are real fans.

0: Here's Alex, pedalling off to work. And here's Nikki, driving off for a morning coffee. You know the drill, Nikki. Allow at least 1.5 meters when overtaking cyclists, or more if driving over 30 miles per hour. 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Whoever you meet, travel like you know them. 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The highway code rules may vary in Northern Ireland.
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2: 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The 1990s.

Can't be a bit of Stereophonics, can you? That was Local Boy in the Photograph. So it's me, Lewis. I'm with you until 7 o'clock with The Rock Show. Let us know what you're up to this evening. Maybe you're on your way home, or maybe you're about to start a night shift. Let us know at Radio BGM on the socials. There's still lots to come between now and 7 o'clock. We've got a little bit of Nickelback on the way. But first, this is The Cortinas.

Well, it is time. The moment you've all been waiting for. All you Nickelback fans. Nickelback have finally announced a tour for 2027. It is in support of their 11th studio album. They have released dates for London, Birmingham, Glasgow, Manchester. Not Wales, unfortunately. It is only going to be those four locations so far for the UK. Pre-sale is currently happening, so if you have pre-sale, then all the best to you for getting tickets. However, if you haven't got pre-sale, then don't worry, because general sale will be happening this Friday. So definitely try and get your tickets if you're a Nickelback fan.

Now, I just want to add, because I've had some stressed out Nickelback fans, also known as my wife, saying that they didn't realise the pre-sales are happening today. Just to add, there are going to be more opportunities for pre-sale before general sale on Friday. So if you're a Live Nation subscriber, or if you're a Spotify subscriber, then you can also get pre-sale on Thursday. So if you do want to go and you want to secure those tickets before general sale on Friday, then you know, just go and have a little look, because you never know, you might still be able to get some pre-sale tickets. Anyway, up next is a bit of U2.

Wow, that is just about all I've got time for today, unfortunately. But don't worry, because James Owen with What's Your Story is on the way next. And Nicholas Heath will be bringing you 2 hours and nothing but the 80s at 8 p.m. Don't forget, head over to our Radio BGM website or download the app for our full schedule and details on how you can listen whenever you want. But I will be back the same time next week with more rock music and rock news. I'm going to leave you with a little bit of Status Quo right now. And until next time, goodbye.

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2: AI could give terrorists access to bioweapons or generate new pathogens if guardrails on the technology fail. That's what the head of MI5 has said. In a speech at Thames House, Sir Ken McCallum says among the potential ways that humans could misuse AI, bioweapons are a key concern.
3: AI is already supercharging the cybersecurity contest between attackers and defenders. It can produce propaganda and radicalizing material tailored to the individual. We've caught terrorists seeking to exploit AI to improve their reconnaissance and attack methodologies.
2: A murder investigation has been launched into an arson attack at a house in Waterford City Island. It's led to the deaths of a man, a woman and two children. Two other children are critically injured in hospital. Emergency services were called to the house in the Birchwood area of the city shortly after 5 a.m. Sinn Féin TD for Waterford, David Cullinane, is at the scene.
4: My heart is broken. I can only imagine what this would be for family members, for the wider family who live right across Waterford City and County, and for people who live in the housing estate to be dealing with this level of grief and trauma. It's just unimaginable.
2: Reality star Katie Price says she denies being vengeful towards her ex-husband during a trial at Lewis Crown Court. Her former husband, Kieran Haler, is on trial accused of raping a 13-year-old girl in West Sussex in 2016. Haler has denied the charges. There's a warning of a crisis in children's physical and developmental health linked to screen-based learning. More than 150 clinicians say there's no child-focused health scrutiny of so-called EdTech, adding that it's a serious safeguarding concern. They're writing a letter to the government warning it impacts on speech and eyesight. And Lord Geoffrey Archer's final novel has sold almost 28,000 copies in the UK within days of being published. The former politician and best-selling author died suddenly and peacefully last Monday. That's the latest from Radio News Hub. I'm Georgia Lee.
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2: Showers will ease this evening with clear spells across the country. Mist and fog patches will develop in the south and wind strengthen in the north. Lows of 9 degrees Celsius.

0: Shumai, welcome to What's Your Story, right here on Radio BGM. I'm James Owen, and for the next hour, you'll hear from one of my recent guests on the podcast, What's Your Story. Every week, I get to hear personal stories about people who impact their communities. Everyone has a story to tell. Let's find out. What's your story? Shumai a croeso cynnes, welcome to What's Your Story with me, James Owen, and I'm delighted to welcome someone who has done some fantastic work and is continuing to do fantastic work for a local charity. Here in the room today, we have the Chief Executive Officer of Psyche. She's a well-being practitioner, a teacher, she's lots of things, and I've not quite met someone with as much energy as Tracy Pike, leading a charity. Tracy, croeso cynnes, welcome to the podcast. It's great to have you come down and share your story.
1: Diolch, and it's lovely to be here, and as a new trustee to the charity as well, it's great to have a chat with you outside the building and get to know a little bit about you as well, James.
0: Well, nobody knows I'm a trustee yet, but you've dropped the bomb. Oh, my goodness. But I guess when this episode airs in a couple of weeks' time, yes, it would be official. But for those of you that are watching, I've been invited to become a trustee of Psyche. And I gave it some long thought, Trace. You know, it's a, let's be honest, being a trustee of any organisation is a serious consideration because there's a lot of weight and responsibility that rides on that person. And in my experience, having seen what goes on in charity, I've seen some bad things happen in charities, scared me a little. But I thought, you know, based on what you've done and what you've built and the team you've got, I thought, you know what, it's a bit of a win-win here because already so much hard work has gone in to bring it to what it is today. I thought it was an opportunity I couldn't miss. So yeah, I'm very excited to get my teeth stuck into Psyche and help support you with my skill sets. But Tracy, for those who are watching and listening, you know, what does a typical week look like for you, Tracy? As a CEO, as a well-being practitioner, what do you get up to in a typical week? What does Psyche look like?
1: Well, I'd like to say every day isn't the same, but I'm actually going to say every hour is not the same. We run two flying start nurseries, so obviously I'm the responsible person for all the little ones that come in to nurseries. We then support at least 60 or 70 other children every week through our social prescribing funded by the Llanelli GPs. Then we run after school clubs as well, boys and girls clubs. Plus, we are now working with the 5 comprehensive schools in Llanelli and 12 primary schools. And again, supporting some of the most vulnerable children in those schools. Plus, we get referrals from social services and other partners as well. So I face a lot of moral and ethical dilemmas every week because I don't like to say no to any child. And sometimes the funding doesn't allow us to work with some of these children. So we're always looking creatively about offering different support. So we're now into the worlds of Lego therapy, conversational play, alongside counselling, alongside mentoring. And of course, those staff very often need immediate supervision after their sessions. If there's a safeguarding concern, sometimes there can be a disclosure. And then alongside that, I'm responsible for my team of staff, 28 in total now. And, you know, sometimes they need personal support as well. And then, of course, I'm responsible for the financial upkeep of the charity. So you get days you get good news and the grants have been awarded. And then you get days where you've spent hours and hours on a grant and it's declined. So, yeah, a typical day in Psyche, that isn't a typical one, but I do love the challenges.
0: You do love the challenges. There's a lot to unpack there in the day-to-day work that you do. And so much to discuss. But, you know, if you could sum it up, you know, you do lots of different things. Psyche does lots of different things to help support young people, families. But if you could sum it up, what is it that Psyca does? What is that at its core that you try and support and help families with?
1: Making difference to children's lives. You know, I'm retirement age, part-time now. I often get asked why I can't imagine waking up and not making a difference to a child's life. You know, they're central to everything that we do. And the world is getting more and more complex. It's getting harder for children, particularly in the realm of social media. So what we do, we make differences, you know, and that's not fixing them. That's about helping them learn to self-soothe, self-regulate, helping the parents with strategies to manage all the wide range of behaviours that these children are exposed to. And I love the team that works for me. They're so passionate and caring. I like seeing our staff grow. So, you know, we've got two staff now just been newly appointed. One came in as a beneficiary, worked her way through to a mentor mum, worked her way through and has had an award from Agored Cymru. And then we've got nursery assistants who become leaders, who become managers, who run projects. And for me, that's equally as rewarding to watch these staff grow in their roles. And I feel so proud of them and that I'm able to still extend my expertise and knowledge onto them as well.
0: Brilliant. And you know, I've got to witness some of that firsthand and to see that you truly are very proud about your team and the people who work there. And, you know, I was nearly crying the other day. I'm a big boy, but I heard of this, you know, we were filming a cooking session. And, you know, I think the challenges, I'd love to share all this, but sensitivity is really important working in this sector. And it's hard to share those stories. I think that's why probably we've engaged is how can you tell an authentic story whilst respecting safeguarding and respecting confidentiality? It's really tough, isn't it? But you want to sort of get that out there. But, you know, we filming with somebody who volunteers in the organisation, and she was telling me that she cooks for six. It was a cooking class and it was great fun, and the smells of the room were amazing. I was thinking, oh, I want whatever you're cooking, I'd love to have some, and maybe take a copy of the recipe. And this mother was saying she cooks for six, and I thought, my goodness, that's a lot of food, isn't it? So, all right, okay. Oh, so you've got lots of kids in. And yes, she said she had four kids. And all right, okay. And, you know, I think by the way the conversation was going, it sounded like the husband was the breadwinner. And, you know, so what does your husband do for work? Oh, he doesn't. And, you know, she was telling me a story, but her husband has got very bad health issues at the moment, is sort of facing that. I was like, you look after four kids, care for your husband, and you cook, and you're here volunteering, helping other women learn to cook. Oh, I had tears in my eyes. You know, it was really emotional. I couldn't believe the resilience in this woman. But to see that, you know, you're championing and encouraging those people who access the service. And then you want to sort of tap into them and use them as your people to help. You know, there was just yesterday or this week we were filming with the youth, the boys club, and you know there was a guy who's grown up now and he's helping out. But it's great to see that these people who have access Psyca want to give back as well. It's phenomenal. And there's got to be something about the culture of the organisation. And I think when it comes to setting culture in businesses or charities, it's got to come from the top. So if the person at the top isn't setting the culture, setting and leading by example, how can you expect other people in the organisation to follow suit? So is that something that's been important for you, is seeing the opportunity in the people? They're not just ticking a box and we're doing this to win some money. It's actual people and lives that you're changing.
1: I mean, yeah, we're not a tick box charity in any shape or form. We've got to have the funding, but we've had a lot of funding over the years from the lottery mainly to identify individuals in the communities to come join courses. So a lot of the lady you're speaking about now, she's done seven different courses with us, came in, they all come in and try a resiliency course, and they go like, and they form their own friendship groups as well. They become support networks to each other, and then it's about seeing them grow. And, you know, a lot of our volunteers stay with us, like Gloria, who runs the cookery sessions. She also won an Aging Well award. And it's great, but for them, I think they will say to you as well, they feel part of the psycho family. So, you know, they've got their own personal pressures at home, but it's lovely to come into the centre. It's their centre, as much tea, coffee and biscuits as they want. They know where the staff are based. If they want to come and see us and offload, they can. And we couldn't survive without volunteers. They're good because another part of the work that we're doing now is we are able to employ a trainee counsellor. So the counsellors that are part of their degree need to find placements. So they come to us and they've made a huge difference because it just means we can reduce waiting lists. Because at the moment on our GP waiting list, we've got 30 children. And for me, that's the hardest job, is to tell a parent, yeah, we can take a child on, but it'll be March 2026. And that just doesn't sit comfortably with me. So again, the trainee counsellors can help us reduce waiting. And that's why we've gone into different projects, such as Lego therapy, conversational play, to we can work in groups, so we can reduce our waiting list down, because that's the toughest part of the job, knowing that there's a child out there that wants to kill themselves, or thinking about killing themselves, and we know that waiting lists everywhere are perhaps 2 years anyway before they get seen, and probably where their last chance for help. So our volunteers really make a difference as well, and it's I feel very humbled and privileged that these families share so much with us of their own personal life, and they trust us. But they also, and without trust, that there are no relationships. And, you know, it takes a long time to build that trust up. But when they do, it's about empowering them to make real differences then in their own lives. So it's, yeah, I just feel so privileged to be in the position I am.
0: Yeah, it's great to see the positive side of what you're doing. But the very real scenario is that I just can't believe children can even, it's a concept to some kids, think about killing themselves. Like teenagers, I can appreciate because they grow and things happen. You grow as a teenager, your hormones and if you're in broken families, those sorts of bases and traumas and things maybe show even greater as a teenager. But I think young kids think that. Oh, it's so saddening. And I guess for you as a charity, I have to say, because it's not a no, it is a no technically, but you're saying, I can't help you, no, you're going to go on the waiting list. It just shows how big a problem mental health and well-being is in Wales and locally here in Carmarthenshire. And that you're doing as much as you can. How can we change that then? What do you think is needed to happen within, whether it's society, whether it's, you think it's schools and teachers or it's parents, or, you know, to reduce young kids having those sorts of suicidal thoughts, there probably isn't a silver bullet, but what steps do you think people, society, organisations, schools, local authority, you know, how can we get to a stage where, you know, young people are maybe not wanting to think those things?
1: Well, behind those children wanted to kill themselves, there will be trauma. And what we're trying to do is support the family unit. So you can't work with a child in isolation. You can provide some sort of therapy for them. But if the triggers are at home, then you have to work systemically. So our work in schools is training key staff to identify trauma. So I've gone into schools and did inset days. But also then, okay, so getting the parent sometimes to realise that the child is traumatised, because sometimes the parents don't realise. And that can be something like having a bad experience at the dentist, losing a pet, losing a grandmother, to the extreme where they've been abused or been subjected to domestic abuse. And lots of things in between. So,
0: and that word, I'm traumatised, it gets a bit overused, isn't it? Yes. What does... traumatized, trauma. What is that? What does that mean in layman terms?
1: So trauma is when, and without getting too technical, there are three parts to our brain. So you've got the base of your brain called your amygdala, grows the quickest in the first 2 to 3 years of your life. So any bad experiences you witnessed or heard get stored in that amygdala. And then between the amygdala and your middle brain, there's lots of neurons and wires, okay? Middle brain is your emotional brain. Top is your cognitive brain. Cognitive, to make wise decisions, need to have strong connections to the middle brain. Middle brain needs to have strong connections to your base brain. So, you know, very often parents will say, oh, yeah, there was abuse, or there was, they would have heard this, but they were too little to understand, will actually know, because those, that child's perception of the world is where I can't trust the world. It's a fearful world. So unless we start to work with the trauma first and get the neurons back up and firing, then you're not going to be able to progress that child. So, you know, people say they're traumatized. They may be a bit. I've got a little bit of concern at the moment, but it's okay for children to feel a bit sad. It's okay to feel a bit depressed for a while. It's okay to feel anxious. We don't need to label those children. And I'm very, very anti-labeling children. Because what does the label, how does that label help that child? Because then they get a label. That label goes with them through school. If they get a job or they're going to college, the label goes with them. And to what end? Because we know there's at least 2 or 3 years waiting services, and 50% of those children don't get that label anyway. So what we've got to do is unpick the trauma, help the children become more resilient, rewire their brains so that they can think with the right trust and support. And that needs to come from, and you know, some of these parents have been subjected to trauma as well. And therefore, they will struggle to form secure attachments with their own children. Because if a child becomes securely attached to a trusted adult in their formative years, they will become resilient adults. If they don't get that in their early years, they're going to struggle to become. And then they one day become parents, and the cycle starts all over again. So for me, it's going into schools and teaching, training as many school staff as we can. And then it's the parallel with that is working with the parents to get them to identify. And you know, a lot of these parents do have light bulb moments when they're being assessed. They go, do you know what? Yeah, that was, this did. It can be trauma due to bullying by peers. It hasn't got to be from the home environment. It can be bullying, because as we know, it's 24/7. Social media can create a lot of trauma. So we're hearing more and more children waiting for assessments. We're hearing a lot of labels being thrown around. We know a lot about neurodiversity, and that actually is a real condition. But there's also, alongside that, what comes first? Does the trauma come first to create the neurodiversity, or does the neurodiversity come first to make you unable to cope with the trauma? So when we work with children, we see the full picture. We're very curious as to how parents were parented. Where is the secure attachment in that family? Who is the constant role model? Dad is a massive role model, particularly for boys. And the research is now out there very recently in Wales, for instance, that 76% of the men that end up in the judicial system didn't have a responsible dad in their lives. So I think we can't underestimate the role of attachments with fathers. And we're starting to do a little bit of work around that, and we've had a little bit of funding to do that. But that's something that I'm getting more and more interested in as well, yeah.
0: And it's, I think, important that the work that you're doing is informed and backed by science research, because, you know, you're not just having a go and oh, this works in that school, so we're going to do Lego in this school. Yeah. There's a reason for doing these things. And it's interesting, you know, sharing on that. So you're saying there are links to trauma and neurodiversity or being, I think, we're all, I'm starting to learn these things now, because I wouldn't consider myself as, because I've heard of neurotypical. Yes. So I might label myself as neurotypical, because it's not obvious to me that I'm on the spectrum. But then people say, oh, we're all on the spectrum.
1: We're all there somewhere.
0: But yeah, do you think there's a big link between then the, you know, whether it's children having autism or ADHD, and is there a big link between trauma and that? Because does the neurodiversity encourage or make trauma more difficult to cope with and those sorts of things?
1: There's a strong link between ADHD and trauma. because I would say 80% of the referrals we get in where there's been a query diagnosis of ADHD, it's actually trauma. If you're looking at autism, then that is a different condition completely, because the child is born with that. And there's all different degrees of autism anyway. And then you have varying spectrums of autism, to being completely nonverbal, to actually just having some little quirks, which would, and then if normally if you are neurodiverse, there will be a second condition such as dyslexia, dyspraxia. So they tend to go hand in hand. Mm. And of course, we've got brain scans now of children's brains where we can show with the right support how those wiring can link. So we're starting to find out more. I mean, I started my career in 1979 as a teacher and I knew none of this. So, and I wish I did. I don't think I would have treated the children any differently because I considered myself to be very empathic. But I kind of started to learn a bit more about it when I finished my teaching career to raise my family. And I undertook a course with Open University on handling stress. And that really started to educate me about the brain and about personality types and how we grow. And from there, I set up my own business and started to train hundreds of staff, for instance, the NHS. I wrote packs for children to use in schools. And along the way, I've learnt about new strategies, new research, and I'm still really interested. Mm. But for me, a secure attachment with a trusted adult in the first 3 years of their life is what creates the adult. So, you know, and whatever label you want to give it or whatever condition, if you've got a parent that invests in you 24/7, you'll survive. But it's knowing that is really important. And, you know, years ago, there'd be the grandparents living in the same street. You'd have the aunties and the uncles. There'd be a big family support network.
0: Mm.
1: That has now splintered because of poverty, having to move away or move out of the area where you were brought up with your cousins. So the support network has reduced right down as well. So schools now are becoming that support network, just as charities like Psych are.
0: You know, I often hear teachers saying that I'm a social worker. I think it's kind of true, isn't it? That's not the job they signed up for. Yeah. But a teacher has a significant opportunity to set somebody up for a win, or it can go the other extreme. And, you know, you hear of experiences where people have had bad teachers, you know, and oh, they told me I couldn't pass an exam and I'm going to be working at McDonald's the rest of my life. You know, you hear of some of these stories, and a teacher has the power to inspire them or to set them off on a completely different path. And especially if you don't have a role model in the family that you look up to as a child, then your teacher is going to be your next person. So I think, you know, what you're saying there, it's, and for me as someone who, from my experience, being brought up in a family with parents who were married, you know, my parents weren't perfect, but I was brought up in a home with a mum and a dad, and that's benefited me. And you can see, you know, that having, especially the father, there's no devaluing the mother at all, but the mother and the father have two completely different roles. And I think it's important to realise that dads do dad things and mums do mum things, and they work together in unity. And that's, you know, having a strong family foundation is going to set that child up for a win for years to come. Attachments, yeah, I'm learning all about this because actually I'm doing a bereavement course at the moment. Yes, well, I'm a participant. You know, I'm not teaching anyone about bereavement, but something we're looking at and exploring now is in the first week is attachments, the attachments we have with people and the separation and the loss and what that creates. So, you know, I think what might cause some trauma, and it's interesting, we've already covered this, but you know, trauma and ADHD aren't directly linked, but I think what you're seeing is children are being assessed, and then they're actually coming to the conclusion that, oh, it's not trauma, it's ADHD, or vice versa. It's getting mixed for those sorts of things. But and who'd have thought, you know, for you as a teacher all those years ago, you wouldn't have had all this sort of knowledge about how the brain works, so it's crazy to think that, you know, the world we're living in now, how different it is, isn't it?
1: Well, yeah, I've spent double the time out of education as I have in, treble the time actually. And for me, you know, I loved teaching, and it was only to raise my family I finished. But my gosh, the journey that I've been on, as I say, the Open University was my

0: the experiences, and you know, you get your qualifications, we've all got to, but the learning starts when you've got that child in front of you. That's when the learning starts, because every family unit is different, and you've got to think outside the box, you've got to be creative, but you've got to adapt your knowledge and experience to that particular child, and no book will give you that. You can have all the sort of jargon and you can have all the knowledge. Of course you need it. But what really teaches you, it's when you've got that family in front of you. But also then when you see that family move on, you know, the case studies that we've got from parents thanking us, so we've literally turned their lives around. And you know, counselling, mentoring, what are we doing? We are the constant in that child's life. We turn up every week. We're there, we listen, we don't judge. That's what they need. And so, you know, we're bringing those services into schools as well. The listening styles, communication styles. So that's all part of the package now that we do with the schools. Because sometimes teachers say, oh gosh, what if they disclose and I say the wrong thing? And I always say to them, you'll never say the wrong thing. You just listen. Just listen and assure them that you're going to be with them for however long it takes. You'll never say the wrong thing. If you, you know, be careful what word you use, that you don't show you're being judgmental. But if they've trusted you enough to share their deepest concerns, worries, trauma, that says it all, really.
1: It's interesting because I have this perception of you, Tracy, as being a teacher, which you were in a past life, and I guess you're teaching people and staff and all those things, but it seems like you've only been a teacher for 2 minutes, because actually most of your sort of career, if you will, has been beyond education, working as a teacher. But yeah, you spent a lot of time doing research and learning. I think it's important because, you know, I think people have this perception of university and studying at a young age. You know, you go out to school, go to college, right? But you're never too old to learn.
0: Absolutely.
1: And I think that I've never done something with Open University, but it's becoming more and more common and publicised, and employers are encouraging people to upskill their staff and to provide, you know, in some cases, employers are funding courses, and there's a lot of funding available to upskill staff. Why do you think in the world of business, why is it important to keep learning?
0: Oh gosh, I'm still learning. You know, I sign up for courses now, which were a lot about, but you always might pick up something new. But I think knowledge is power, and that knowledge doesn't have to be down a graduate route. That can be, you know, favoured now our apprenticeships. I think they're a brilliant way because you're actually learning on the job. It's about keeping the brain active. It's about keeping the brain interested. It makes you an interesting person. It's about learning new skills, you know, because we're never too old to stop learning. As I say, I've just signed up now for another course, which I kind of know about, but research trends change. And I think it's about the friendship groups that you form as well, because if you sign up for learning, you're with like-minded people who also want to. And I would think that most of my staff didn't graduate straight from school. Mm. They've all got their degrees, but have done them at different times of their lives. More recently, one just graduated about 3 years ago. So it's, you're never too old, but I think I always use the 10-10-10 model. And when I spoke in my graduation,
1: what's that, 10-10-10?
0: So that can be 10 days, 10 months, 10 years, or it can be 10 weeks, 10 months, 10 years, but the end one must be 10 years. Where do you see yourself in 10 years? Where do you want to be? So what I said in my graduation to all my fellow graduates on that day, you've got your degree. What are you going to do with it? Think 10 years, because it may not be the next job that you do, may not be your ideal job, but it's on the ladder to where you want to be. And sometimes when we work with our clients, I often say, look, the next 10 days are crucial. You come to us for counselling. I want to see you come back next week. If you don't, then this wasn't the time for you. You weren't in the right place. If you do, I'd be really curious to see where you'll be in 10 weeks, because I'm hoping we'll have made changes. What are you going to do with your

0: life in 10 weeks time then? So you've had the therapeutic support. What are you going to do with it now? Small steps. That'll be 10 months. Get about 10 years. Because if you've undergone a lot of trauma, small steps. Where do you see yourself in 10 months? And the fact you've come here today to access counselling was that first step. So in the same way, you graduated. What are you going to do with this? But it's the 10-year. It's the 10-year. And for me, let's say I'm now retirement age, I can't see myself ever not doing something with emotional health and well-being.
1: It's in your blood.
0: It's in my blood. But a 10-10 model is really useful. And never take your eyes off the goal of the 10 years.
1: Yeah. So what happens when you've done the 10-10-10, in your case? Is there another 10-10-10?
0: No, I'm too old. So probably with me, it's more like 10 months now. 10 months and 10 years, probably, hopefully. In a nice warm climate or cruising or spending more time in my place in the sun probably is my 10-year goal now. I've dropped my ambitions and my aspirations, but it still would be helping people in some way or another.
1: So your sort of education and the aspiration to learn more and more has all been in around health and well-being. Tell me, you know, what are some of the things that you've learned? Maybe, I don't know, if you've written dissertations or you've done papers or written or worked on live projects. I don't know. Tell me a bit about the learnings from the courses you've done, like specifically with the Open University, because obviously you've done and given a lot to them in learning, because you've had that opportunity as an honorary graduate to share and inspire their students.
0: Well, I've written a lot of papers. I've written numerous training packages. And at the moment, I'm enjoying writing brochures. So we've got so much information to give to parents. But, you know, I don't like to say go away and read this book. So what I've done is I've written one on PACE, which is an approach of working with children who are experiencing trauma or might be neurodiverse. I've written a paper on neurodiversity, and I'm now looking at challenging behaviours and complex behaviours. And it's quite a simplistic brochure, but it's something that you can give the parent, you can use in your sessions, but give them then small tasks to take away. So I love writing training modules. I love delivering new training. I've just written Managing Trauma for Gorid Cymru, Mediation Skills. I'm an IV assessor for them, so I do a lot of supervision. But yeah, it's, I think if something works, I want to share that. And, you know, there's thousands and thousands of books out there on everything. But I try now and condense that down into something that's workable. I always trial it with parents before I publish it to see, you know, and they can help me. So when I wrote the neurodiverse brochure, I had a neurodiverse parent to check it for me. And, you know, there was a couple of words I'd used. She is the expert, not me. So, well, actually, a neurodiverse brain would look at it like this or like that. So always passing on information, but always everything which we do as psyched is based around my resilience, and that came from my OU days. It was called handling stress then, and then the new word became resilience, because there could have been some judgment. Oh, I'm good on handling stress, because does that suggest stress? So I changed it, because it could be perceived as that's a bit negative, you don't want to tell people. But if you go on a resilience course, that is about empowering yourself, isn't it? The use of words in the world of emotional health is really, really important. So I refer to our beneficiaries as experiencing emotional distress, not having a mental health problem. Because there's a lot of stigma. And you can be experiencing emotional distress and not have a mental ill health disorder. The use of language is really important.
1: language is vital because you can say the exact same thing but say it in two different ways, can you? And it can mean two completely different outcomes. So yeah, and whether it's in the world of work, how you speak to staff, or how you speak to your kids, or how teachers speak to pupils, it's also important. And I'm starting to learn all these sorts of things: what to say, what not to say. I've made plenty of mistakes by learning from, you know, social environments about what to say, what not to say. But you're right on the point of language, you know, just that handling stress, resilience, something that's come up a lot, you know. And I think there's something in me, because I don't think I've learned to be resilient. This is probably more I don't know if it's a statement or what I'm sharing, but I think I am resilient as a person, but I think there's just something in me that caused me to be resilient. I don't know, is there, you know, but I would say I don't need to go on a course because it's just natural to me, but then people need help to be more resilient, which is some of the work that you're doing, which is very interesting. But yes, I think there's got to be a link with resilience and being an entrepreneur, because you can't be successful in business without being resilient. So if you're not resilient in a business, you're going to be gone in the first year of business, because something's going to hit you and you won't succeed. But on that point of being resilient and hardworking, you've spent decades working hard for well-being, and you're passionate about young people, and that was recognised by, at the time, he was the prince, I believe. So yeah, tell me a bit about what was that like, having, you know, because I think I'm sure it's great to have families tell you that they've changed you, and Psyche and the men and the counsellors have helped change your lives. And that probably just puts a smile on your face every day hearing that. But to see you be nationally recognised for your work must be an achievement you're very proud of, Tracy.
0: Oh, it was. When the letter came, you're sworn to secrecy. And I remember the day.
1: Are you?
0: Yeah, the letter came, but you can't tell anybody. And I had my MBE in the October, and the letter came in the June, in the May. And then it's announced in the June in the Queen's Birthday Awards, because they're announced twice a year, new year sometime. But yeah, mine was the Queen's birthday. So I had to wait nearly a month without being able to tell anybody.
1: What's that like for you?
0: Oh, I told my husband, but I warned him. And I told my two children. They were adults. I had to share it with somebody. But I said, we cannot. And then it's announced. And then you've got quite a while then until the October. But what an experience. It was then Prince, now King Charles. And of course, he's got a house in Llandovery. He does a lot with Duke of Edinburgh. So he talked to me about that. But the whole day, it was just an unbelievable experience. And you know, I was there alongside like Jo Malone Perfume. She was there in the same room as me. I'm just trying to think. I've gone a blank. Who else well-known had the MBEs that day? Oh, I've gone a blank. But I remember specifically, Jo Malone, there was a famous boxer, there was an actor, there was a football manager who'd been manager for years and years. And you're there, you know, just there. Tracy Pike, Llanelli, with these celebrities and the people you treated so well, and then obviously you can take three of your family members with you, and you know, you're driven in into the...
1: So who did you take?
0: I took my husband, my mother and my son, because my daughter lives in Chicago. So it was great, because I don't know how I would have chosen if because I would have wanted my daughter there as well. And how do you choose?
1: Yeah,
0: so
1: the arguments of the family.
0: The decision was made for me, and they had a lovely, wonderful day as well. And it's something I'll always treasure, you know. And it's a lot of people told me afterwards, I'm glad somebody like you had it, rather than somebody, you know, might have been chosen by the Prime Minister or something for your service and civil service and all that. But it went to a lucky girl,
1: a real person,
0: and just because you don't do this job for accolades, you really don't. You do it because as I say, children are central to everything I do. So, you know, I certainly, if I had done a 10, 10, 10 30 years ago, having an MBE and having my honorary graduate wouldn't have been in my radar. But it's been a great accolade, I've got to say, to have those. Yeah.
1: And you've got it framed. You've got the photo framed in your
0: office. I've got it, the photo framed in my office. You also get a very large, like a certificate that was signed by the Queen. As well, because what I didn't realise was is how many committees you have to go through when you're nominated. You go through about six select committees, so obviously looking back, oh yeah, you go through obviously the first sort of looking at your background locally, then, but then it goes to a select committee, and then it goes to a committee with the Prime Minister and some of his officers, and that they sign it off, and then it does actually go to the Queen. Yeah, to finally agree it. So, yeah, it's the numbers. Yeah, I didn't know either until when I went there on the day, because somebody said, you've done really well. You've gone through six committee decisions before coming. And the final one is made by the Queen. Will it be the King now? Yeah. I know.
1: Wow.
0: I know.
1: Where does that come in the first place then? Is there a suggestion box somewhere or?
0: Nominate online.
1: Yeah.
0: You just nominate online and anybody can be nominated. And you need two references, apparently, and then you've got to give a detailed history of why you think that person should be awarded it, yeah. So it's nice to see more third sector chief executives getting them now.
1: Yeah, because, you know, David Beckham, right, he was knighted last week, yeah. This week, or in a couple of weeks ago when you're watching this, yeah. Which is great, he does good work in sport, and obviously he's succeeded phenomenally in his sport. Not to say that, you know, he's not worthy of an award, but to see people who are, you know, everyone knows David Beckham, you know, I'm sure most people in Llanelli know Tracy Pike. However, somebody in Swansea or Cardiff, yeah. they're not going to have heard about you.
0: No.
1: So to have that recognition of somebody that's doing good work in the community, it's fantastic. Well done. And I failed to introduce you as Tracy Pike MBE. Do you tell people off when they don't introduce you? It's funny, I've got I meet a friend later, my old film lecturer, Dr. Matt Jones. He's got a doctorate, right? But he's not a doctor, he's a film lecturer. Yeah. But I just love introducing him as, here's my friend, Dr. Matt Jones, because he's got a doctorate. So it's interesting with titles. I'd love to hear, we've got to hear a little bit about your personal story here and the work you've covered in Psyche. I can't believe we haven't even covered the history of Psyche, but it's been going a long, long time and is coming up to
0: 45 years in existence next year.
1: 45 years, and they're going to have a big party next year.
0: And we're going to be approaching lots of businesses. My thought process is, you know, lots of businesses probably get fed up with being approached all the time. Can you give us funding, or can you be an ambassador for us for a year? It's a big ask. So what I thought is I'm going to approach different businesses, if there's anybody listening today.
1: Thanks for the link in description. Sponsor
0: if they would sponsor us for a month, you know, so that's not too big a task. Perhaps run an event, raise funds for us, just give us a donation. So if we're going to do that every month throughout 2026. And that culminates in a ball in the Diplomat then on the 12th of September 2026. And in between that, we're going to run a couple of events as well. But

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1: A squeezing across the chest. A feeling of unease. That sense something's not right.
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2: AI could give terrorists access to bioweapons if guardrails on the technology fail. That's what the head of MI5 has said.
3: The misuse case to which I'd attach greatest weight is AI's potential to change the stakes on existing or even new bioweapons. These risks are real. The UK intelligence community, MI5, GCHQ and MI6, is working closely with the UK's globally respected AI Security Institute to take them on.
2: That's Sir Ken McCallum. He says AI is already supercharging the cybersecurity contest between attackers and defenders. Police in Ireland have begun a murder investigation into an arson attack at a house in Waterford City. It's led to the deaths of a man, a woman and two children. Two other children are critically injured in hospital. Emergency services were called to the house in the Birchwood area of Waterford City shortly after 5 a.m. Sinn Féin TD for Waterford, David Cullinane, is at the scene.
4: There is just real trauma. People are devastated, real heartbreak. I knew the family myself and I'm just heartbroken for them. I met them only very recently, so this is very raw for everybody involved.
2: Reality star Katie Price says she denies being vengeful towards her ex-husband during a trial at Lewis Crown Court. Her former husband, Kieran Haler, is on trial accused of raping a 13-year-old girl in West Sussex in 2016. Haler has denied the charges. There's a warning of a crisis in children's physical and developmental health linked to screen-based learning. More than 150 clinicians say there's no child-focused health scrutiny of so-called ed tech, adding that it's a serious safeguarding concern. They've written a letter to the government warning it impacts on speech and eyesight. And Lord Geoffrey Archer's final novel has sold almost 28,000 copies in the UK within days of being published. The former politician and best-selling author died suddenly and peacefully last Monday. That's the latest from Radio News Hub. I'm Georgia Lee.
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2: Showers will ease this evening with clear spells across the country. Mist and fog patches will develop in the south and winds strengthen in the north. Lows of 9 degrees Celsius.
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That's New Order and True Faith opening up the airwaves on a Tuesday night. With myself, Nicholas Heath, it's the 80s show on Radio BGM. We are live. We are live from the Prince Philip Hospital right here in Llanelli for the next 2 hours. It's nothing but music from the decade that I grew up and spent my teenage years in, the 1980s. The good, the bad, the popular and not so popular tracks of the 80s. You'll hear a huge variety on the show tonight. I got three tracks from my 80s album of the week. Soft Cell's debut album, Non-Stop Erotic Cabaret. Going to play you three number ones this week from an 80s year. It'll be 1985 coming up at 8:30. And then following the 9 o'clock news, my 80s themed half hour this week will be song titles with occupations in their title. So songs with occupations in their title. It's been fun digging those out. Also got your 80s celebrity birthdays. Quite a lot of celebrity birthdays today from the 80s. And a look through the archives of showbiz and music gossip of what was happening on this day between our magical years of 1980 right through to 1989. Well, on this day in 1986, Neil Young headlined the first Bridge School benefit concert in support of the non-profit institution that provided education for children with verbal and physical disabilities. Neil Young and his wife Peggy co-founded the school when their son Ben was born with cerebral palsy, and the all-acoustic concert featured performances by Bruce Springsteen, Tom Petty and a reunited Crosby, Stills, Nash and Young. And it turned into an annual event that did that adds many more big name acts to the roster every year. Also on this day, 13th of October 1984, Stevie Wonder started a 3 week run at number one on the US singles chart with I Just Called to Say I Love You, which is 7th US number one. Also topped the charts in the UK as well.

Tonight, our pick of the crop comes from Parga Scalis. It's the Women's European World Cup qualifiers playoff semi-final. Wales currently leading Albania 1-0, and that's 2-0 on aggregate. Three Welsh teams in action in the championship: Wrexham, West Brom and Millwall Swansea. Both those matches are 0-0, but Cardiff have gone 1-0 up against Watford at the Cardiff City Stadium.

called Say I Love You. Right, so it's 1984. Also on this day in 84, U2 scored their second UK number one album with The Unforgettable Fire. The album was produced by Brian Eno and Daniel Lanois and featured the single Pride in the Name of Love, which was in the charts this time in 1984. We're going to play you this track, though. This was the title track, which was released in 85. And again, what's a big top 10 hit for them? U2. It's 8:15 on Radio BGM.

0: That's you two there. And the title track from their 85 album, The Unforgettable Fire, released in 84. That hit was in 85. Right then, we're going to play you the first track now tonight from my 80s album of the week, Non-Stop Erotic Cabaret. It was the debut studio album by English synth-pop duo Soft Cell, released on the 27th of November 1981 by Some Bizarre Records. The album's critical and commercial success was bolstered by the success of its lead single, which was a cover version of Gloria Jones' song Tainted Love, which topped the charts worldwide and became the second best-selling British single of 1981. Well, in the United States, as a result of the single's success, the album had reported advanced orders of more than 200,000 copies. The album spawned two additional top five singles in the UK, Bedsitter and Say Hello, Wave Goodbye, which we're going to play all three for you tonight. Kicking off, though, with the number one from 81, this was Tainted Love.
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0: do the tappy tap thing, don't they?
1: They do the tappy tap thing. Are you doing a bit of gardening? Who knows?
2: Let us know.
0: That has been stuck in my head. I need it to get that.
1: Lewis and Rachel.
2: No, it's Rachel and Lewis taking care of business every Saturday
1: from 11.
2: Yeah.

So it was 1985. We played the Madonna, Into the Groove. I Got You Babe from UB40 and Chrissie Hynde. And that one there from David Bowie and Mick Jagger. Raising money for Live Aid and Band Aid with Dancing in the Street. We'll do another three number ones from an 80s year, same time next week. 20 to 9 now on Radio BGM. If you just tuned in, I'm Nicholas Heath. This is Radio BGM, the official radio station of the Prince Philip Hospital, Llanelli. And coming up after the 9 o'clock news, of course, 80s themed half hour this week will be 80s songs with occupations or jobs in their title. So that's an interesting one to have and look forward to. Right, let's crack on and let's do the birthdays. There's a few birthdays today. Happy birthday to Rob Marsh, guitarist with British New Wave Joe Boxers that formed in London in 1982. They had their first hit single reach number 3 called Boxer Beat in 1983. And their next hit, Just Got Lucky, broke the band internationally, peaking inside the US Top 40 in November 1983. It was also a top 10 hit as well. He's 64 today. So let's play you this one then, Just Got Lucky.

0: Half time at the Cardiff City Stadium. Cardiff City 4, Watford 0. Amazing first half for the Bluebirds. Still 0-0 between Millwall and Swansea and Wrexham and West Brom in the Championship. And from Parker Scarlets, they are now 3-0 up against Albania in the Women's European World Cup qualifier playoff semi-final. That's at 4-0 on aggregate.
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Soft Cell there, and Bed Sitter. Number four, that was in 1981, and the second track from my 80s album of the week, Non-Stop Erotic Cabaret. Right, back to the birthdays. Born on this day, 30th of October 1959, was Jerry Darby. He was from the English jazz soul group called Carmel, who had a few hits in 1983. This was their biggest one, really. He's 67 today. Reached number 15 in the UK charts. It was called Bad Day.

Gareth Powell sang that one. Original as well. Bad Day from the soul group Carmel. Jerry Darby from that band there celebrating his 67th birthday today. It's 7 minutes to 9 o'clock. One more birthday to play you. American singer, songwriter, guitarist Paul Simon is 85 today. Yeah, born on this day in 1941. With Simon and Garfunkel, he had hits including The Sound of Silence in 1965, Mrs. Robinson in 68, America in 68, and The Boxer the following year. Basically, they served as a soundtrack to a 1960s culture. The duo's 1970 album, Bridge Over Troubled Water, spent 307 weeks on the UK chart. But as a solo artist, Paul Simon has explored a number of genres, including gospel, reggae and soul, and he scored a 1986 UK number 4 single with You Can Call Me Al, and a 1986 UK number 1 album, Graceland, as well. That spent 115 weeks on the UK charts. Anyway, two of his works, Sounds of Silence in 1966 and Graceland, were also inducted into the National Recording Registry for their cultural significance. He was also honoured with the Kennedy Center Honours in 2001 and the Library of Congress's Gershwin Prize in 2007. What can he say about that guy? A legend. Right, here's the title track from his 86 album, Graceland. Paul Simon, 85 today.

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2: AI could give terrorists access to bioweapons or generate new pathogens if guardrails on the technology fail. That's what the head of MI5 has said. In a speech at Thames House, Sir Ken McCallum says among the potential ways that humans could misuse AI, bioweapons are a key concern.
3: Part of that means retaining the capability edge against those who mean the UK harm. As they seek to harness AI, we must stay ahead. So these powerful technologies bolster rather than undermine our shared security.
2: The Garda have launched a murder investigation after an arson attack on a house in Waterford City in Ireland has killed two adults and two children. Two other children were also seriously injured in the blaze. The man and woman have been named locally as Philip and Kim English. Reports say a man who was fatally attacked by a tiger at Yorkshire Wildlife Park was filming the moment he approached the animal. Following the incident on Saturday, the park has remained closed. The City of Doncaster Council have also launched a health and safety investigation. Inmates have been released early from jail as the second phase of a scheme to free up prison places began today. Hundreds more criminals were released from prisons around the country less than 2 weeks after 700 were set free early. This man spoke outside the prison.
4: Well, it obviously is crowded, but they've just got to get so many people out, haven't they?
2: Katie Price has been cross-examined this afternoon during her ex-husband's rape trial. The court recently heard that her former husband, Kieran Haler, had an affair with the couple's nanny. 39-year-old Mr. Haler is accused of raping a 13-year-old girl in West Sussex, but denies any accusations. And Pedro Pascal says learning to play the cello has been the most challenging thing in his career. The actor stars in the upcoming feature film Behemoth as Alex Serian, a gifted, classically trained musician. That's the latest from Radio News Hub. I'm Georgia Lee.
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2: Showers will ease this evening with clear spells across the country. Mist and fog patches will develop in the south and wind strengthen in the north. Lows of 9 degrees Celsius.
6: Okay, so maybe a bit of a cold one tonight then. Down to 9 degrees Celsius, possibly overnight. It's 3 minutes past 9 on Radio BGM. Nicholas Heath with you till 10 o'clock. It's the 80s show every Tuesday. It's time for the 80s themed half hour. We play you 10 tracks and they've all got a link with them. This week, it's 80s songs with an occupation or job title in the song title.

second half hour. Occupations and jobs in the song title. We'll be playing you Bob Marley and the Wailers, Buffalo Soldier. Tina Turner, Private Dancer. You could have had Turner there, or Dancer. Then the Thompson Twins, Doctor Doctor, two for the price of one. Echo and the Bunnymen with The Cutter. And Big Country there with The Teacher. So five down, five to go. This is what I am, a DJ. In deep. Last night a DJ saved my life.

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0: Joan Armand Trainer there, Drop the Pilot. Hope you enjoyed our 80s themed half hour this week. It was occupations and job titles. Before that, Sade, Smooth Operator. New Edition, Mr. Telephone Man. The House Martins, of course, the distinctive voice there of, what's his name? I can't remember his name. Lead singer of the House Martins, Me and the Farmer. And in deep last on a DJ, Saved My Life. 90 minutes to 10 on Radio BGM. Next week's show, we're going to have Paul Heaton. Thank you very much. That's his name. It's embarrassing when you forget people's names like that. And now next week's show, our themed half hour will be 80 song titles with Up in the title. UP. And I forget what we're going to do the week after. Yeah, 80 song titles with Down in the title. Going to play three tracks next week from Genesis's from the Genesis album called Genesis, self-titled album from 83, and also three number ones from 1983 next week as well. So a lot from 83 on next week's show. Right, we have got to update you on the football results tonight. Not a bad night, to be honest with you. First off, well done to Wales' women. They beat Albania 3-0 at Parker Scarlets tonight. That's 4-0 on aggregate. In the World Cup qualifiers playoffs semi-final. It's a bit confusing because there are about 20 teams in the semi-final. So they may have to go through another few more qualifiers like a round robin before they get down to the actual proper semi-final. In the Championship, Cardiff beat Watford 5-1. Watford in the relegation zone now. Cardiff move up to 18th. Wrexham were winning 1-0, but two late goals from West Brom gave them a defeat at home to the racecourse. Meanwhile, Ronald for the Swans scored a pearler on the 90th minute. Swansea won 1-0 away at Millwall's of the Den. They stay top of the Championship by 2 points. Well done, Swansea. We're going to take a short break and we'll be back with the final track from my 80s album of the week, Soft Cell Non-Stop Erotic Cabaret.
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4: 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Coming up on your left side, the lesser spotted, true or false poser. And if you look straight ahead, next to the headphones, Scotty Spotlight. I'm just emerging from the swamp there on the right. It's only a pair of Paul Scott's dance pants.
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0: Just to let you know, after the 10 o'clock news in 10 minutes, it's a late night love till midnight. And Radio BGM's live shows commence back at 11 o'clock in the morning with Steph Griffiths, midweek brunch. Sunday brunch. 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Got a few more to take us up to news.
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0: Bit of Rick Astley, Together Forever. Madness, One Step Beyond. And finish off tonight's 80s show with a few...

0: So well done the Swans tonight. Well done Cardiff City, and superb result for the Wales ladies football team as well, beating Albania 3-0 at Parker Scarlets. Don't forget next week's show, 8 till 10, Radio BGM. Three number ones from 83. Three tracks from Genesis' 83 self-titled album. And the 80s themed half hour. Next week's show will be songs with Up in their title. Have a good week. Good night. God bless.
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2: AI could give terrorists access to bioweapons or generate new pathogens if guardrails on the technology fail. That's what the head of MI5 has said. In a speech at Thames House, Sir Ken McCallum says among the potential ways that humans could misuse AI, bioweapons are a key concern.
3: AI is already supercharging the cybersecurity contest between attackers and defenders. It can produce propaganda and radicalizing material tailored to the individual. We've caught terrorists seeking to exploit AI to improve their reconnaissance and attack methodology.
2: He announced the launch of a new AI threat assessment centre. A murder investigation has been launched into an arson attack at a house in Waterford City, Ireland. It's led to the deaths of a man, a woman, and two children. Two other children are critically injured in hospital. Emergency services were called to the house in the Birchwood area of Waterford City shortly after 5 a.m. Sinn Féin TD for Waterford, David Cullinane, is at the scene.
4: My heart is broken. I can only imagine what this will be for family members, for the wider family who live right across Waterford City and County, and for people who live in the housing estate to be dealing with this level of grief and trauma. It's just unimaginable.
2: A man who was fatally attacked by a tiger at Yorkshire Wildlife Park on Saturday was filming the moment he approached the animal. Following the incident, a health and safety investigation has been launched by the City of Doncaster Council. The park has remained closed today. A statement from the Vatican says the Pope has lung cancer and had the lower lobe of his right lung removed during surgery in Rome. Following the operation earlier today, the diagnosis was confirmed. The Vatican says the surgery was successful and there were no complications. Reality star Katie Price says she denies being vengeful towards her ex-husband during a trial at Lewis Crown Court. Her former husband, Kieran Haler, is on trial accused of raping a 13-year-old girl in West Sussex in 2016. Haler has denied the charges. That's the latest from Radio News Hub. I'm Georgia Lee.
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3: AI could give terrorists access to bioweapons if guardrails on the technology fail. That's what the head of MI5 has said.
4: Not yet realised, but the misuse case to which I'd attach greatest weight is AI's potential to change the stakes on existing or even new bioweapons. These risks are real. The UK intelligence community, MI5, GCHQ and MI6, is working closely with the UK's globally respected AI Security Institute to take them on.
3: That's Sir Ken McCallum. He says AI is already supercharging the cybersecurity contest between attackers and defenders. He announced the launch of a new AI threat assessment centre. Police in Ireland have begun a murder investigation into an arson attack at a house in Waterford City. It's led to the deaths of a man, a woman, and two children. Two other children are critically injured in hospital. Emergency services were called to the house in the Birchwood area of Waterford City shortly after 5 a.m. Sinn Féin TD for Waterford, David Cullinane, is at the scene.
5: There is just real trauma. People are devastated, real heartbreak. I knew the family myself and I'm just heartbroken for them. I met them only very recently, so this is very raw for everybody involved.
3: Prisoners have been freed early today in an attempt to open prison spaces. Hundreds more criminals were released from prisons around the country less than 2 weeks after 700 were set free early. This man was asked if he had a message for the Prime Minister.
6: No, not really, no. Scrap the recall.
3: He explained that although he was from Sunderland, he was being sent to Bristol, where he was arrested, and had to travel there immediately or risk being recalled to prison. And Pedro Pascal says learning to play the cello has been the most challenging thing in his career. The actor stars in the upcoming feature film Behemoth as Alex Serian, a gifted, classically trained musician who returns home to Los Angeles and a job of film scoring after travelling the world playing music. That's the latest from Radio News Hub. I'm Georgia Lee.
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2: AI could give terrorists access to bioweapons or generate new pathogens if guardrails on the technology fail. That's what the head of MI5 has said. In a speech at Thames House, Sir Ken McCallum says among the potential ways that humans could misuse AI, bioweapons are a key concern.
3: Today, AI is already supercharging the cybersecurity contest between attackers and defenders. It can produce propaganda and radicalising material tailored to the individual. We've caught terrorists seeking to exploit AI to improve their reconnaissance and attack methodologies.
2: A murder investigation has been launched into an arson attack at a house in Waterford City, Ireland. It's led to the deaths of a man, woman and two children. Two other children are critically injured in hospital. Emergency services were called to the house in the Birchwood area of Waterford City shortly after 5 a.m. Sinn Féin TD for Waterford, David Cullinane, is at the scene.
4: My heart is broken. I can only imagine what this will be for family members, for the wider family who live right across Waterford City and County, and for people who live in the housing estate to be dealing with this level of grief and trauma. It's just unimaginable.
2: Inmates have been released early from jail. Hundreds of criminals were released around the country yesterday, less than 2 weeks after 700 were set free early. This man spoke upon his release.
5: Proper being called. That's why everyone's coming back on me calls.
2: Reports say a man who was fatally attacked by a tiger at Yorkshire Wildlife Park was filming the moment he approached the animal. Following the incident on Saturday, the park has remained closed. The City of Doncaster Council have also launched a health and safety investigation. And a statement from the Vatican says the Pope has lung cancer and had the lower lobe of his right lung removed during surgery in Rome. Following an operation yesterday, the diagnosis was confirmed. The Vatican says the surgery was successful and there were no complications. That's the latest from Radio News Hub. I'm Georgia Lee.
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0: There's Alex, pedalling off to work. And here's Nikki, driving off for a morning coffee. You know the drill, Nikki. Allow at least 1.5 meters when overtaking cyclists, or more if driving over 30 miles per hour. And for horse riders, like Joe and Daisy here, slow down to under 10 miles per hour and allow at least 2 meters. Whoever you meet, travel like you know them. 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

You're lonesome tonight. You know, someone said the world's a stage and each must play a part. Fate had me playing in love with you as my sweetheart. Act one was where we met. I loved you at first glance. You read your lines so cleverly and never missed a cue. Then came act two. You seemed to change, you acted strange, and why I've never known. 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And if he won't come back to me, then they can bring the curtain down.

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2: The family of William Chapman, killed by a tiger at a wildlife park in South Yorkshire, paid tribute to him. In a statement, they say William was a bright, warm and engaging young man who his family clearly loved, and William loved them back. Conservative leader Kemi Badenoch criticised Donald Trump for his deal to import Russian diesel. On the US president's announcement, European allies gave a public show of support to Ukrainian President Volodymyr Zelensky after Trump claimed Russian President Vladimir Putin wanted a peace deal more than the Kyiv government. Kemi Badenoch says Trump is wrong to attack Zelensky.
3: The fact is Russia is the aggressor in this conflict. It has made life miserable, not just for Ukrainians, but even as far away as the UK. Energy prices have spiked because of that war in Ukraine.
2: The Vatican's confirmed the Pope has been diagnosed with cancer after undergoing a successful surgery to remove the lower lobe of his right lung. In the Champions League last night, Arsenal beat Lille by 3-0 at the Emirates, but Manchester United lost 2-0 away against Atletico Madrid. That's the latest from Radio News Hub. I'm Jules Eastbridge.
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